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0: Two weeks from right now, it will officially be summer. And smell of freshly cut grass, a slower pace, hopefully. Ice cream, watermelon, cookouts, lemonade, iced tea, fireworks. A little time off again, hopefully. But yeah, let's be real. A little less hustle and bustle, preferably. This music is by Hector Berlioz. Les Nuits d'été, Summer Nights. And for somebody who wrote so much about his own music and the music of others, the guy had very little to say about this music. But we will hear the late, great Jesse Norman sing with the London Symphony Orchestra, ahead, in less than 15 minutes. This is a work by John Ireland, Summer Evening, performed on piano by Eric Parkin.

0: A work called Summer by the Swiss oboist and composer Gotthard Odermatt. It was Albert Meyer with the Academy of St. Martin in the Fields.
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0: Siegfried Idol by Richard Wagner. We heard the Leipzig Gewandhaus Orchestra. I'm Ward Jacobson.
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2: 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Now, instead of being on the outside looking in, you're on the inside holding us up. I'm Valerie Kaler. Thank you for being a member. 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
0: In the placid night, one hears a lyric and captivating theme. The ocean and the stars kiss one another, whispering endearments. They fall asleep listening to the cadences of a slow and tropical habanera rhythm. Classical music for a Sunday night, Canto a la Noche, Arrullos, Song to the Night, Lullaby. It's music from a concerto for four guitars and orchestra by Lorenzo Palomo, and it's waiting for you this hour. Composer David Bruce was born in Connecticut, but raised in England. His music is deeply imbued with world folk tradition. And this music uses elements of Yoropo music from Venezuela. Here are a couple of selections from Calla de Musica.

0: Los Romeros with the Seville Royal Symphony Orchestra. 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
0: In 1862, 29-year-old Johannes Brahms settled in Vienna, the capital of the Western musical world. He introduced himself to that city's musical elite with this music, his piano quartet in G minor, the first of what would be three piano quartets. Members of the Helmsberger Quartet, one of Vienna's leading chamber ensembles, read the work with the composer at the piano. When they were finished, the violinist Josef Helmsberger leapt from his chair, enthusiastically proclaiming, "This is the air of Beethoven." Brahms was 29, certainly no kid, but that kind of praise could definitely be hard to process. Piano Quartet No. 1 by Brahms awaits this hour. This is music by Robert Moran, the American composer from his opera The Desert of Roses from the early 1990s. This comes from his arias, interludes, and inventions from Desert Roses. This is the third movement.

0: Inspired by her mentor, Ray Vaughan Williams' Song for Orchestra by Ruth Gipps, composed in 1948, a short tone poem for orchestra. We heard the BBC National Orchestra of Wales.
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8: In 19th century Vienna, music by Franz Kramer was where it was at. He has spent much of his afterlife categorized as just a contemporary of Mozart's. And sure, yes, he was. But he was younger and he lived longer. And thus, he and his music had the opportunity to evolve. In fact, his symphonies were all composed long after Mozart died. And they actually carry, in essence, more of early Beethoven, of which you can clearly hear. The Second Symphony by Kramer is coming up later this hour. I'm Melanie Renata. Thank you for being here. This is Music Through the Night.

0: Music by Franz Kromer, a connecting thread between the classical and romantic eras, his second symphony, Opus 40, performed there by the London Mozart Players and Matthias Bamert at the podium.
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0: If you ever feel like what you do on a daily basis is somehow insignificant, that your efforts have no impact, well, composer Agustin Barrios and I are here to tell you that that is not true. Everything you do matters. Barrios was a gifted guitarist and composer, but outside of a few eclectic circles in Central America, his art went pretty much unnoticed. But was his work pointless? No, of course not. Especially decades after his death, everything changed, and his work made a huge impact. This piece by Barrios is coming up later this hour. I'm Melanie Renata. I'm so glad you're here. This is Music Through the Night.

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0: Over 1,000 compositions. That's what Johann Sebastian Bach left behind. And somewhere inside that extraordinary catalog are 6 sonatas for violin and harpsichord. Pieces where Bach essentially reinvented what both instruments could do together. The 6th of those sonatas is sort of like a journey through Baroque society itself. You'll pass through elegant drawing rooms and contemplative courtyards, and somewhere in the middle, the road sort of takes a turn, and you find yourself somewhere warmer, louder, and considerably more fun. A bit of a pub vibe before it's through. I hope you're thirsty. It's on the way. I'm Melanie Renata. This is Music Through the Night. And I am just so very glad to have you with me here tonight. Hopefully those Sunday scaries have stayed far, far away. There's no space for anxious thoughts in the dark of the night. What? No. It's time for rest. So give yourself a moment here. Just 4 minutes of stillness. You can do that, yeah? Here's The Rainbow Connection by Paul Williams and Kenneth Asher.

0: composed in a burst of frenzied summertime inspiration, Prokofiev's Romeo and Juliet Suite No. 1, his Opus 64, Neeme Järvi at the podium there, conducting the Scottish National Orchestra.
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0: Joy is an act of resistance. Resistance against whatever's trying to dim your light, whatever's trying to bring you down. It takes intention to find joy and to create it for yourself, but if Richard Strauss is of any example, it's that putting the effort in and creating joy where there wasn't any before, it's totally worth it. You probably wouldn't guess it from the sounds of this music, but when Strauss wrote it, he was struggling to find joy. World War II had caused incredible loss in every direction. A cultural casualty was the historic Munich Court Theater, a place Strauss held dear. At nearly 80 years old, the destruction of this place nearly destroyed his heart. He considered his entire legacy gone. But then he turned inward, and he found solace in his music and created this, his Sonatina No. 1. Intentional joy in musical form. This is the opening movement of that work. It's performed for you here by the Carnegie Mellon Wind Ensemble. I'm Melanie Renata. This is Music Through the Night.

0: in orchestral adventure through South America, the Concierto del Sur by Manuel Ponce, Jose Sarabriere conducting the New York Philharmonic, and guitarist Sharon Isbin.
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0: This opera opens in a pretty worrisome way when a spirited fox gets captured by a forester. However, it quickly becomes one of the best openings to an opera, maybe ever. The cunning little vixen wakes up in the forester's barnyard, and she tries to inspire the hens of the farm to a sort of feminist consciousness. But after she fails to get through to them, she eats them, and then escapes back to the forest. This adventurous operatic suite, later this hour. I'm Melanie Renata. I'm so glad you're here. Please stay with me.

0: A bit of a Czech fairy tale, the suite from Leo Janáček's The Cunning Little Vixen, the Czech Philharmonic performing.
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0: When life gives you lemons, you make lemonade. Or a lemon gin fizz, if you'd rather. Like for Georges Bizet, right? He wrote the incidental music for a French play called The Girl from Arles. And unfortunately, the play itself was a bit of a flop. Critics complained that there were simply far too many overtures. And really, that just meant that Bizet's music was the unintended star of the show. So he ran with it and squeezed out this pitcher of lemonade, this delightful sweet from that floppy play. It's coming up later this hour. I'm Melanie Renata. Please stay with me.

0: Sometimes you need a little boost of confidence to carry you into your day. Hopefully that did it for you. The Budapest Festival Orchestra with the finale of the Second Symphony in D by Brahms. I'm Melanie Renata. Thank you for being here this morning. Be good to yourself today, and be good to your neighbor too, okay?
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5: Ferdinand David could play a pretty mean fiddle, and one of his really good pals was a fellow named Mendelssohn. During the summer of 1838, Felix Mendelssohn wrote to David, "I should like to write a violin concerto for you next winter. One in E minor runs through my head, the beginning of which gives me no peace." And yes, it would indeed not give him any peace for another 6 years, when at last he found time and inspiration amidst his busy concert schedule to finish it. We're going to hear this third movement of Mendelssohn's E minor violin concerto coming up later this hour.

0: Janine Janssen was the violinist with the Leipzig Gewandhaus Orchestra, the third movement of the Violin Concerto by Mendelssohn.
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0: Although Hungarian-born Antal Durati considered himself a composer who conducted, it is as a conductor that he's best remembered. Durati's many recordings, especially for Mercury and Decca, will ensure that. His conducting appointments were largely in the States, Minneapolis, now Minnesota, Washington, and Detroit, and in London with the BBC Symphony and the Royal Philharmonic Orchestras. In 1941, Durati followed his countryman Béla Bartók to America. It is the muse of Bartók, night atmosphere and harmonic note clusters that hovers over Durati's music, some of which you'll hear later this hour. From Opus 91, this is the Waltz No. 4 by Cécile Chaminade.

0: Zhifei Yang played guitar with the Barcelona Symphony Orchestra, conducted by Eiji Owe. We heard the third movement from the Aranjuez Concerto by Joaquin Rodrigo. I'm Ward Jacobson.
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0: Carl Nielsen's Third Symphony was premiered by the Royal Danish Orchestra in February 1912, in the same concert as the premiere of his violin concerto, this time with the composer on the podium conducting rather than sitting among the second violins as he was during the concerto. It is the only one of Nielsen's six symphonies to have vocal parts in the second movement, wordless solos performed by soprano and baritone. The subtitle for the entire work is also the marking for the first movement, Sinfonia Espansiva. And I'll share some more insight on that subtitle later this hour, and we will hear the finale, the Symphony No. 3. Vasily Petrenko leads the Royal Liverpool Philharmonic Orchestra in The Men's Dance from Aleko by Rachmaninoff.

0: The more I listen to the music of Carl Nielsen, the more I become a fan. I've really grown to love his music. That was the finale from his Symphony No. 3, Opus 27. It was the Seattle Symphony. Thomas Dalsgaard conducted. I'm Ward Jacobson. Thanks for listening.
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0: When the going got tough, Charles Gounod didn't always get going, or at least not right away. The French composer was given to extended periods of what he called professional lethargy, when personal matters weighed a little too heavily on his generally delicate temperament. Doctor visits and travel were often enough to cure his bouts of mental fatigue, but even with his now 10-year-old opera Faust having finally achieved the status it deserved, Gounod was having trouble summoning the necessary energy to meet the demands of its revival in 1869 in Paris. In this case, Gounod, in fact, did get going, and this music was the result. I'll tell you more about it later this hour. This is music by Eric Coates from his suite known as From Meadow to Mayfair. This is Evening in Town, performed by the New Philharmonia Orchestra.

0: Peter Maxwell Davis always maintained an intimate relationship with history, and that relationship was the result of his study of early music, demonstrated in the music we just heard, his Renaissance Scottish dances. Peter Maxwell Davis led the Scottish Chamber Orchestra. 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I'm Ward Jacobson. 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
5: The writer Johann Goethe lived to be 82. In his long life, he rubbed shoulders with a number of well-known composers, and as you might imagine, many of them were interested in setting his poetry to music. However, he was a tough sell. He never took much of a liking to Beethoven, and when Schubert sent Goethe some of his poems that he transformed into songs, he was given the cold shoulder. One young man who did make a strong impression was Felix Mendelssohn, and by young, I mean that Mendelssohn was 12 when they first met. More on that and his orchestral piece inspired by two poems later this hour. Good morning. I'm Melissa Owsley. This is a tango from 1990 that began life as the fourth movement of the Fourth Symphony by David Matthews. This is Orchestra Nova.

0: Ernst von Dohnányi was a Hungarian composer. He also played piano, did some conducting. He died in 1960. That was his concertino for harp and orchestra. Silke Eichhorn was the soloist and played with the Rhineland State Philharmonic.
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0: What's for lunch today? That was music from Rodeo, Rodeo, the ballet by Copland. You heard the Cincinnati Pops, led by Eric Hunzel.
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2: 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Now, instead of being on the outside looking in, you're on the inside holding us up. I'm Valerie Kaler. Thank you for being a member. 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
0: Pianist Angela Hewitt always provides helpful annotations with her recordings. And in her notes about this familiar excerpt from a cantata by Bach, she points out that it comes from the so-called Hunt cantata called My Only Delight is the Merry Chase. It was composed for a duke who liked to imagine that he was another Louis XIV, enjoying life at Versailles with birthday celebrations that lasted several days. This was a duke who also liked to hunt. I'm Melissa Owsley with a piano arrangement of Sheep May Safely Graze. That's coming up in just a few minutes. I hope you'll be with me. Here's a dance from a grand opera by Giacomo Meyerbeer with the Barcelona Symphony Orchestra.

0: The Mephisto Waltz No. 1, or Dance in the Village Inn, that was music by Franz Liszt. It was played by the Minnesota Orchestra, conducted by AGOA. I'm Melissa Owsley. Thanks for listening.
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0: Tchaikovsky dedicated his only violin concerto to the great Leopold Auer. So imagine his disappointment when Auer said it was unplayable. Tchaikovsky said, coming from such an authority, the rejection had the effect of casting this unfortunate child of my imagination into the limbo of the hopelessly forgotten. Well, hardly. When the premiere took place 2 years later, the orchestra was under-rehearsed. They were reading from parts that were full of mistakes, so it didn't go very well. But in the long run, as you may know, it is a much-beloved violin concerto, and it's coming up in about 15 minutes with soloist Yulia Fischer. I'm Melissa Owsley. I hope you'll be here. Here's the first movement from the First String Symphony by a young Felix Mendelssohn.

0: An habanera with its distinctive rhythmic pattern. That was music by Moskovsky, played by the San Francisco Ballet Orchestra.
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0: Conductor Carlos Kleiber was a reclusive man. He sometimes went years without performing. He rarely made recordings, and he never gave interviews. When he did make a commitment, his concerts sold out quickly. This was despite the fact that ticket buyers weren't all that certain that he would show up because he might cancel at the last minute. But here's the thing. Musicians had tremendous respect for Kleiber. As one of them said, he's inviting us to join him in an experience that lifts us up and transports us to another time and place. I'm Melissa Owsley with Carlos Kleiber and the Vienna Philharmonic playing Schubert in about 15 minutes. From a collection of preludes for guitar by Manuel Ponce, here's harpist Victoria Drake playing one of them.

0: Adding some of her own flourishes, that was Orly Shaham in Mozart's Piano Sonata in G Major, K283. I'm Melissa Owsley. Thank you so much for listening today.
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0: That's called Marajic Dances, originally written for solo piano. But I kind of like the full orchestral treatment, like you just heard there, with the Budapest Symphony Orchestra and Georges Lehel at the head of it all. Those dances based on the folk music that Zoltán Kodály grew up with and celebrates Transylvanian heritage and culture. That's music for this hour. Thanks very much for your company for it. I'm Scott Blankenship. Glad to have you listening in.
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0: Johann Sebastian Bach wrote two violin concertos that survived. Almost certainly there were others. They're lost, misplaced, repurposed for something else, who knows? Some music experts believe that it may have been a few of Bach's children that lost the other concertos after he died. Well, today, just the two are what we have, and musicians have been grateful for them for about 300 some odd years. Number one is coming up in about a half hour.

0: Procession of Bacchus from Sylvia by Leo Delib with Eugene Ormandy conducting the Philadelphia Orchestra.
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0: When a friend of yours pulls you aside to deliver some news that may ding your ego a little bit, how do you usually respond? Would you take the critique into account, or would you react the other way? When Heinrich Ibsen asked Edvard Grieg to write some music for his play Peer Gynt, well, he enthusiastically agreed. And later, he found out that he would have to have one of those uncomfortable conversations about the project with Ibsen. The Peer Gynt Suite No. 1 is 30 minutes ahead.

by Lou Koster, Under the Blooming Linden Tree, Unter Blühenden Linden, with Jonathan Cale conducting Estro Armonico Luxembourg Chamber Orchestra. Don't you hate it when you have to deliver some negative news? It's even worse if you have to do it to a friend, like Edvard Grieg and Heinrich Ibsen. Ibsen asked Grieg to write some music for Peer Gynt. Edvard said, great. A little time passed, and suddenly Grieg found himself writing for what he called the most unmusical of subjects. And so he approached Ibsen. He says, hey, I'm having some trouble with this. And long story short, Edvard agreed to spend some more time

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0: Do you know the name Henry Irving? He was the most celebrated actor of the Victorian era, and his productions at London's Lyceum Theatre were major cultural events. Henry wanted some original music to accompany Macbeth, and Arthur Sullivan, who was already famous for the Gilbert and Sullivan operas, was a natural choice. Sullivan was highly regarded as a serious composer, apart from his comic opera work, and Irving wanted the prestige. Turns out it's one of the better examples of Victorian theatrical incidental music, and Sullivan clearly took it seriously. The overture to Macbeth is 15 minutes ahead. By Joseph Bologna, Chevalier de Saint-Georges, here's the third movement from his violin concerto in A major, with Daniel Heggie conducting the Encore Chamber Orchestra and Rachel Barton Pine, violin.

0: It's called Polonaise Fantasy, which certainly encapsulates the spontaneous and stream of consciousness feel of that music by Friedrich Chopin. The pianist was Maria Joao Perez, and I'm Scott Blankenship. Thanks for your company.
1: 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Camilla Cream cares too much what others think and develops colored stripes until she can learn to accept herself. 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
3: In this episode of Port of Entry, we take a closer look at a graduation ceremony south of the border that has transformed the lives of mixed-status families across the California borderlands.
2: We speak with a student whose family was deeply impacted by the experience, along with the organizers who helped make the ceremony possible.
3: Catch this heartwarming episode wherever you get your podcasts. Thank you for listening to Classical San Diego, KPBS FM HD2 San Diego, KQVO HD2 Calexico.